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Was Billy Idol invited to Taylor Swift and Travis Kelce's wedding in New York City last weekend? I don't know, but it wouldn't have been cool to hear him sing that song. 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
1: The Dark Lord, Mr. Crowley, Ozzy, and Queen, Bohemian Rhapsody. It turns out that Dr. Brian May and Tony Iommi, besties, they're friends, and they invited him. Tony Iommi wanted Brian Ray to come up and play on stage at their finale, the last show, a year ago this week. And Brian said, no, no, it's about you. You don't need a guest star. I just want to be there to watch. How classy is that?
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Ken Dashoff sending this out to Dave, our rock and roll delivery man, whose number two didn't show up. He said, quote, "I think I have a cold." Thanks a lot, buddy. He's got to drive, deliver all the packages himself. He's a basket case. It's Green Day. Dude.

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Twisted Sister, we're not going to get Dee Snider this fall, but we do get Sebastian Bach filling in. They're going to tour. We're not going to take it. Yes, we are. It's

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Getting High on Information. Love that song from the Red Hot Chili Peppers, Californication. 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

0: 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AC/DC bringing the thunder. Brian Adams and Foghat, enjoy the good times. Take a slow ride. Ken Dash out, rocking the ride home. Stones fans, tonight, 12 a.m., midnight. The Rolling Stones coming back with their 25th studio album, Foreign Tongues. It drops right after midnight tonight, and we are going to play the new album beginning to end. Get ready for the iHeartRadio album premiere, Foreign Tongues. You've heard the new song so far, right in the stars, Rough and Twisted. We'll celebrate with us and listen tonight, right here.
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1: You know, I would put that song on possibly a list of the 25 greatest rock songs ever. Speaking of that list, Entertainment Weekly did a list of the 25 greatest rock songs ever, and I have a bone to pick with this list. Hey, what's going on? It's Battle.

0: Your home for Woody and Wilcox in the morning, 98.9 KKZX, Spokane's classic rock station. Hanging out with you on a Thursday night. It's battle. All right, let's go to the phones real quick. Jessica, here's what I'm going to do. I'm going to bend the rules. The boss isn't paying attention. What do you want to hear tonight?
1: Ooh, I want to hear Guns N' Roses.
0: Okay.
1: Because growing up, my older sister would play it after school, and we would just dance around in our pajamas and just sing it at the top of our lungs. It's just great memories. Yeah. So I definitely want to hear some Guns N' Roses.
0: You know what? We'll play some Guns N' Roses right after Spin Doctors. Appreciate you listening to the show tonight.

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1: Hanging out with you Thursday night. What's going on? It's Battle as we are inching closer and closer to the weekend. Joan Jett and the Blackhearts on the way. Also going to throw in The Who after 7 Mary 3.

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1: Hanging out with you tonight, it is Battle. Let's go over here to Ricky. What's going on?
2: Hey, guys. I'm looking to hear some Metallica.
1: Okay.
2: I've had a week, and that is going to let the pressure off. I need to hear it. I need to jam.
1: You know what? I'm right there with you. Metallica.

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Hanging out with you tonight. What's going on? It is Battle. If you want to connect, I'm on Instagram. 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

0: You're home for Woody and Wilcox in the morning, 98.9 KKZX, Spokane's classic rock station. Got a long stretch of tunes for you. Music on the way. Got some Billy Joel. Also going to throw in some Led Zeppelin after GNR.
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Wrapping things up here on your Thursday night. Appreciate you letting me hang out with you. It's been fun. We can connect. 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Leaving you with Green Day. Love you. Mean it. Bye-bye.

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1: 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He was the iHeartRadio Icon Award winner this year in the spring. And he did two songs live on TV, and his daughter, Teddy Jo Mellencamp, former Real Housewife of Beverly Hills, gave a very touching tribute to her

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I'll tell you how you can win some cash starting on Monday again in a few moments. And it's Pearl Jam, Yellow Ledbetter.

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1: There is now a new shorter perfect movie length that fans of movies have been talking about. We'll talk about that in a few minutes. 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

0: If you ever say music isn't what it used to be, we play what it used to be. 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
1: I want to just start out because I feel like we need to get this out of the way up front based on the number of people who sent along the story that has the headline, man accused of cutting off his genitals and then using them to start a fire. Just throwing it out there, we got it.
2: Yep.
1: I found that one on my own, believe it or not. And so probably don't need a ton of extra people sending that in. But I am flattered, I guess, or disturbed. I'm not sure which is the right answer, that so many people saw that story and thought, well, clearly I've got to send this in to Woody and Wilcox. I had to do some due diligence, and it does seem to be accurate. I'm sure you've read the story, Woody, about this man. Chelsea, I'm guessing you haven't seen this story.
2: No. I saw the headline. I didn't actually read the story, so I'm a little bit quizzical about how you start a fire with that.
1: I feel like that's playing fast and loose with start a fire. Good. It's not like he rubbed it together with something.
2: That's what I was thinking.
1: Didn't get out a flint and rub it against his genitals. We've all been there, but that's not what he did.
2: I wasn't a Boy Scout, so I'm not quite sure how to start a fire.
1: Right, then he tied knots and sold cookies.
2: Is there
1: the Girl Scouts
2: merit badge for that?
1: He initially, the police were called for a fire at his home, and he told somebody he was attacked, and that they had attacked him in the genitals. And then later, after going to the hospital, he quote unquote came clean and told them that he'd gone out to the garage at 2 a.m. and of his own accord removed his own genitals, then poured gasoline on them and set them on fire. So
2: don't do drugs.
3: It could be mental illness, sadly. I mean, it could have been a voice in his head telling him to do it. You never know.
1: Way to bring us down, Chels. I know what you're thinking. Obviously, he lived in Ohio. No, good guess, though. Indiana. So,
3: Close enough.
1: He lived in Ohio.
2: And Ohio light.
1: I got nothing else to do. I might as well cut off my genitals and set them on fire. T-shirt, Sean, that'd be fun. Or maybe Jay, whoever wants to put together that T-shirt. So thank you again. We do now have it, and we can probably move forward. I will say, don't do that. I hate to go out on a limb
2: with
1: my own personal advice, but I'm going to say that's probably a bad way to go. Now, yesterday there was a lot of chatter after singer Bonnie Tyler had passed away, and I appreciate your calls.
4: Okay, so first, RIP Bonnie Tyler. And secondly, holding out for a hero and Totally Eclipse of the Heart, her only two top hits, were both featured in the movie Bandits, starring Billy Bob Thornton and Bruce Willis. And Wilcox, if you haven't seen Bandits, do not put that on your refuse to watch Shawshank Redemption list.
1: Has anybody seen the movie Bandits? Because when she said that, I thought, God, I'm not familiar with that. It's about 25 years old.
3: Is it that old?
1: But really well received in terms of awards and nominations, but it doesn't do well on Rotten Tomatoes, which is interesting. And she's right. Bruce Willis and Billy Bob Thornton, Cate Blanchett is in it.
3: And they
1: play a couple of guys breaking out of prison in Oregon, and they go on a spree of bank robberies, but they do it in a unique way. They go to the bank manager's home the day before, sort of, I guess kidnap him is not the right word, but they live with him for a night and then the next day go and rob his bank. I don't fully understand it, but again, it got like a bunch of Golden Globes nominations and it apparently was well received. But in my mind, I don't even know of it.
3: I'm most impressed, and I'm so hoping that you knew just off the top of your head that both of those Bonnie Tyler songs were in that movie.
1: That's wild. And if that's, I didn't double check her on that. I'll take her word for it. But that's weird, maybe, that you'd have two.
3: In a movie about bank robberies?
1: Bonnie Tyler songs in any movie, Chels. I don't care whether it's bank robberies or not. So I don't know. Fascinating. But Bandits, maybe you put that on your list. There's some really interesting movies, actually, not only hitting the screen, but streamers. There was one that I read about that I had never never heard of also. I guess it's a new one. We can get into that a little bit later. It's a Stephen King, and it starts streaming today, I believe, on HBO Max. We can get into that later. Friday, we're going to get back to the tradition of fun with audio. We're going to do some fun with golf audio coming up next. And if you're new to the show, you're thinking, well, I'm not a golf fan. I'm out. You can be out, but it really has nothing to do with golf. You just have to bring out your inner middle schooler. So it's clips out of context that sound funny and or dirty when taken out of context. So we'll hit that for you next.
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0: this isn't necessarily for golf fans. This is just stuff out of context from the broadcast booth that sounds dirty. So release your inner middle schooler. 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
1: And that is thick down there, probably 5 inches or so. You can see it's definitely got his attention, taking a couple extra looks.
0: Oh, yeah.
1: Kiss off the stick there.
2: And he knew it was going to be ticklish.
0: Okay. What the hell's going on over there? 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
0: All right. Slow down, Dottie.
5: I appreciate that.
0: I mean.
1: And Harry Hall trying to pay off. And does.
0: So, Harry Hole. That may be the first time I've said it that way.
1: And Harry Hole trying to pay off. And does.
6: I believe it can't be his name.
5: His name is Harry Hall, but with the accent, Hall becomes Hall. Hole.
6: That's easy, perfectly clear.
5: Couldn't do it.
0: Thank you for the lesson.
1: And Harry Hole trying to pay off. And does.
0: Well. Whatever his name actually is, that's Harry Hole, any way you slice it. 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
0: All right. Well, that seems...
5: 17!
0: Dottie already said she didn't want it to be very big.
1: It's a tiny target down there, and when it starts to leak, it's in your mouth.
0: Oh, wow. Wait a second. That's a tiny target down there. When it starts to leak, it's in your mouth. Is that what you...
1: It's a tiny target down there. And when it starts to leak, it's in your mouth.
0: I need to start watching golf again.
1: That is remarkable right there. Just the fourth player today to get it on.
0: Kudos.
5: I thought golfers.
0: Four guys getting it on, yeah. Of course. Okay.
1: Now look at that, he's starting it outside the hole, just dripping it down there.
0: That sounds gross. It's fun with golf audio, stuff out of context from the broadcast.
4: Blowing right now, Johnson, there is trouble if it leaks.
0: Blowing right now, Johnson.
4: Blowing right now, Johnson, there is trouble if it leaks.
0: She's kind of talking like Yoda.
5: Yeah.
0: What's happening? I'm blowing right now, Johnson.
3: Aaron Baddeley trying to get in the hole. Yeah. He used the entire hole, and Aaron Baddeley stops the bleeding.
0: Well, I feel like that's not...
5: I think you should take a first aid course.
0: I mean, blowing Johnson.
3: What an effort. Right above the hole. Firm, obviously, but starting to get almost crusty.
0: Okay. Gross. Firm, obviously, but almost crusty. That is what we call fun with golf audio. Welcome back to an old friend. If you'd like, that will be up on our podcast. You'll be able to go back and grab that, you know, gather the family around later this weekend and all enjoy fun with golf audio together. So we'd love to have you subscribe to the podcast. Obviously, Friday, a lot of people start looking, hey, what movies are coming out? There are some biggies, some blockbusters. There's one that's going to start streaming, I believe, as of today. And I'd never heard of it. But it's based on a book by Stephen King. And it looks really interesting. Stand by. We'll get to that and other coming up next.
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1: If you're looking to figure out what your entertainment is going to be this weekend and you're somebody who's maybe curious about movies and such, a couple of things really caught my eye. First of all, you can't have missed that the live-action Moana comes out, but and obviously that looks like it's probably good and et cetera, but two things. There's a movie that hits as a streamer today on HBO Max called The Long Walk. And it's based on a Stephen King novel. And it stars Philip Seymour Hoffman's son, Cooper Hoffman. And it's a guy trying to survive an annual contest where 100 men are forced to walk until only one is left living.
2: I remember the trailers for this, and it's too much for me.
1: Mark Hamill is the guy in charge of the death squad. Yes, that Mark Hamill. Sorry. Yeah, Mark Hamill.
2: Yeah, Luke Skywalker.
1: Now, Stephen King. This was the first novel he ever wrote. However, not the first one published. Okay. And he wrote it with a pseudonym. So it wasn't under the name Stephen King. He started writing this in 1966 when he was a student at the University of Maine.
3: Did he ever publish it, or he's been holding on to it since the 60s?
2: Like, he published it under that.
3: Okay, under the pseudonym.
1: Under the name Richard Bachman.
3: Okay.
1: And so this hit theaters, I guess, at some point, and today it starts streaming on HBO Max. They call it a horror. It was actually published in 1979. Carrie was, I think, the first novel that Stephen King had published in 74. But he started writing this one before all of them.
3: Kids.
1: Which is fascinating to me. And then when you read about it, it's even more fascinating to me.
3: He's a fascinating guy. And I feel like this youngest generation doesn't really understand how much good work he has put out there.
1: You think? I don't know. I feel like he's still a pretty huge name, but it seems to me that he should be 200 years old.
3: Yes.
2: Yeah.
1: Because yes. I've been hearing about Stephen King since I was a small, small child. Mm-hmm. He's only, I'm using finger quotes, 78.
2: One of my kids' favorite authors.
3: You can go by his house in Maine.
1: There you go. See, his kids are, what, 20?
2: Yeah.
1: So there's the younger generation appreciating Stephen King. It sounded amazing. I'm not a horror movie guy. I don't know if this is truly a horror or if it's more of a,
3: Horrible. That's awful. They use that in war. Like, I don't need to see that.
2: 88% on Rotten Tomato, 85% from the people. And one of the reviews, and I'll just read it to you. This is not for the faint of heart. It will stick with you. Next review. This weighed heavily on me. It was very, very disturbing.
3: Yes.
1: Okay. Well, maybe it's not for me. I don't know, but it sounds fascinating. Oh. It's interesting to note that's his very first book. That's wild that he wrote that as a college
3: student. He wrote it when he was 18,
1: something
3: essentially?
1: Like that.
3: Wow.
1: By the way, speaking of getting good reviews, one other that hit me was that there's a movie called The Invite. This was released in like small, whatever they call that, when it's not wide released.
3: Small batch.
1: So I'm going to call it small batch.
3: Limited release.
1: Seth Rogen, Penelope Cruz, Edward Norton, and Olivia Wilde.
3: Okay, heard of all of them.
1: That's The Invite. And it's a couple, Seth Rogen and Olivia Wilde, who invite their noisy neighbors over because they want to complain about their excessive sex sounds.
3: Edward Norton and Penelope Cruz?
1: Correct. And then they unexpectedly get propositioned to join them. Okay. That's the premise of the movie.
2: You can see Olivia Wilde and Seth Rogen together, but you can't see Penelope Cruz and Ed Norton.
3: No, I have problems with both. I don't see any of them together, and the thought of the four of them together makes me feel queasy.
1: 96% from both critics and viewers on Rotten Tomatoes. So people are enjoying it, to say the least.
3: All because of Olivia Wilde and Penelope Cruz.
1: I don't know. Listen, I don't know what happens. But I know it was released in small batch. So, which is the way I like it, really. Right. You know, I don't like those wide releases. Mm-hmm. So those were a couple that caught my eye. 704-FEZ-3200, talkback button available as well. Cool Beans says she's read the Stephen King book, The Long Walk, and it was very good.
3: His books.
1: So...
3: are great. That's why they make them into movies.
1: Right. I mean, if you want to read,
2: yeah, you read a book. Go watch the movie.
1: Thank you.
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1: Appreciate everybody ringing in who says they have also read Stephen King's book, The Long Walk, and also agree with Cool Beans that it's good. That came up in the previous segment, if you're just joining us, because that is a movie now that is streaming as of today on HBO Max. And it's fascinating, and I didn't know the backstory on this book, The Long Walk from Stephen King, which was actually the first book he ever wrote. Not the first one published, but the first one he ever wrote. He started it when he was in college. 100 men are forced to walk until only one of them is left alive. And Mark Hamill is one of the stars, as well as Philip Seymour Hoffman's son, Cooper Hoffman.
2: Is that not incredible to you? Like, he was potentially 18 years old, wrote something that stood the test of time, was published, and then made into a movie. I couldn't find my shoes and get to class on time. You know what I mean?
3: I was too drunk.
1: And it was one of those that, because it was maybe his first book, he didn't write it under his real name. He wrote it under a pseudonym,
2: Richard Bachman.
1: So maybe that's a reason why maybe a few more people hadn't heard of it initially. Mm-hmm. Anyway, with movies here, with the weekend here, we know that tonight, Woody and the family as a group are going to see the new Jackass movie. So you fired up for that?
3: Well, maybe.
1: What maybe. Do you mean, well, maybe?
3: May go see the Moana live action. Oh, wait, it's only got 36% on Rotten Tomatoes. No, we have some stuff going on, family stuff, that may prevent us from going to see the movie. My wife was actually sent home from work.
1: Wait a second. Moana has nothing to do with this.
2: That was a bad joke.
1: Thank you. Second of all, your wife was sent home from work. I don't know what we mean by
2: that. Like, sent home?
1: Yesterday, you mean?
3: Yeah.
1: Okay.
3: And so she is in intense pain in her back and not sure if we'll be able to go see the movie tonight.
2: What's going on over there at your house?
3: So she shows up and I'm like, you all right? She's like, no, I just got sent home from work. I'm in so much pain. And I was like, all right, what's going on? She's like, it's just all back here. And I gave her one of my muscle relaxers. Remember when I threw out my back putting dishes in the dishwasher?
1: I'll never forget it. Right. It's the greatest moment of my life.
3: I had a couple of my back pills still. And I'm like, well, why don't you take this? It'll help. It'll take the edge off. It did not. Zero effect.
2: So it's not to do with the muscle.
3: That's exactly right. And so I know you're not supposed to do this, but we went to Dr. Google and started putting stuff in, and the consensus is she may have kidney stones.
1: Or is it a gallbladder? Now, is something happening in your house that's just sort of ruining innards? What's going on? What are you guys eating?
2: Right.
1: What are you drinking? How are your children? Is the dog still alive?
3: Yes. All three dogs are good.
2: Both of those things can be related to diet, correct? Specifically kidney stones, something with dark sodas.
1: I have no clue.
3: I'll say yes just to keep the conversation. I honestly don't know the answer to that. I think kidney stones are more related. I don't think my gallbladder is as related as far as the stones are concerned. And so, yeah, she's just radiating pain, and she was at work, and apparently it was so intense that she would just sit there and wince and buckle, and her manager's like, you need to go home.
2: It was so obvious that she was in pain.
3: Right.
2: Okay. So good before she passed out and hit her head on the arugula or something.
3: Well, hit her head on the arugula.
1: Hey, what's going on with you? Ah, man, I fell down at work and hit my head on the arugula.
2: Right.
1: What?
2: Feels very peppery up there.
3: Everybody that I know.
1: If I'm going to fall and hit my head, I want it to be on arugula. Maybe on a daily basis.
3: Maybe on the cilantro.
2: Right, it's my favorite green.
1: I'm a big fan of arugula as well.
2: Well, I mean, I hope she's okay. This isn't something that always goes away on its own. So.
3: Well, there's not a lot you can do for it. That's the most frustrating thing is, you know, it's pain management and
2: yeah.
3: Good luck.
2: And I love that you went to Google when you have a literal doctor who lives next door to you.
3: Yeah, you know what? He's not just standing on his front porch taking calls from us. He has a job to do.
2: Still, he's been there a long time.
3: Dr. B, you on your front porch? Yeah. Come on over. I don't do house calls. Damn it. We got to walk next door.
1: Why? Didn't she get a scan from Kraft Body Scan?
3: I don't think she did.
1: What's wrong with you?
3: Look, you guys, with everything that we've got going on in our house,
1: why do you hate your wife is the real question.
2: Well, she's a grown up. She can take care of it herself too.
3: Thank you, Chelsea.
1: Which, by the way, heart and lung scan for two, $99 at Kraft Body Scan. You can still get that deal anywhere in the country where you're near one.
3: Yeah.
1: Okay. Use the code Woody50, even if you're Woody's wife, apparently. So maybe we need to give her that information.
3: She's going to have to go a little bit lower.
1: I don't know if that's something that gets caught on a kidney scan. I don't know if that would be a thing or not.
3: For sure, they would show up. Yeah.
1: Well, good. Really? So your fault is what I'm hearing. Well, this could have been averted had you taken care of your family.
3: I don't think it could have been averted.
1: It sounds like it could have been to me. Well, that's too bad.
2: Now you're going to family jackass night is ruined.
1: I don't. Well, for that reason, as well as your wife being in excruciating pain.
3: Thank you.
1: But I am concerned that it all culminated sort of at the same time. We're still not sure what's wrong with you.
3: It's the gallbladder.
1: But then there's the fatty dog tumor and all that. Oh. We don't know what's going on in there.
3: I get that figured out today, as a matter of fact.
1: What do you mean?
3: I'm going to get it ultrasounded today.
2: Why do you not tell us things?
1: What is wrong with you? Good Lord.
3: I have to keep some things private.
2: No, you don't.
1: You just said it out loud. You just forgot somehow. How's that possible?
3: Look, you know me. You've known me for a long time.
1: Jeez. So Woody has a fatty dog tumor and a gallbladder, and within months, your wife may have kidney stones or something else. What if she has a fatty dog tumor?
3: I don't think that's it.
2: She's got to go get her scan, though.
1: Right. I'm going to take your word for it. You've been struggling for 18 months trying to get something figured out with your body. Right.
3: It's true.
1: I don't feel like... maybe we ought to go over, Chels.
2: Yeah.
1: Can we go over and examine your wife?
2: Well, I mean, I would just take her to a professional. I'm not going to do the exam. Well,
3: keep your hands to yourself.
1: That would be a good start. Somebody's got to, for crying out loud. Mm-hmm. All right. Well, I don't know what to say other than do better, first of all. And I mean you, not your wife. I don't blame her. I blame you 100%.
3: Blame.
1: Yeah, I'm not blaming the victim. I'm blaming the perpetrator. God, this could have been averted. All right. Well, 704-FEZ-3200, talk back button available. I do think I'm on the verge of being arrested, so that's a different story that I don't think I could have avoided.
2: Okay. Yay.
1: Maybe I can share that with you coming up.
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1: Well, the medical saga continues, but in a different way. Woody, we just got this.
2: Hey, Woody, you need to get your wife checked out. Listen, you're talking to somebody that mass produces kidney stones. I've never had severe pain in my back from them. Just know that they say if they're over 13 millimeters, they cannot escape your kidneys, and then they're going to go up in there with a laser and blast them out. So, and if it's too big and it's stuck in there, it can do damage. Get her checked out. Show your love for your woman.
1: If you're just tuning in, this is because we were saying, hey, how excited are you, Woody, to go see Jackass with the family tonight? And he said they may not go because his wife was in such pain yesterday she had to leave work. And they believe
3: she was sent home for
1: that she may have kidney stones. And I know what you're thinking. I thought Woody had that. No, we think he has a gallbladder issue, and then he has a tumor that dogs get. That's where we are so far with Woody. But apparently something's going on in the Wood household that we're not familiar with, and it may need to be looked into.
3: We're falling apart over there.
1: Yeah, something ain't happening the way it's supposed to. So we don't know where that stands, but appreciate kidney stone people calling in to. I mean, I'm not looking to just scare Woody or his wife. If you've got real advice, that's always helpful. And I may not be here to help because I may be in prison. We don't have time to dig into it here, but I want to share a story about something that happened yesterday. Maybe this has happened to you. I'd be fascinated if it has. I don't know that it will lead to my incarceration.
3: I hope it does.
1: I know you do. We'll find out next.
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4: From the people who brought you It's the Dog Park comes

0: KZX. 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
1: We appreciate your calls. I say we appreciate your calls, and then that's where I play it.
2: Well, I mean, for starters, obviously my heart goes out to Woody. Hopefully your wife figures out what's wrong and everything gets good. And, oh, by the way, way to admit to committing a narcotics crime on the air. Probably not one you ought to say on the air.
3: Are they at your home now looking for you?
1: Did you commit a narcotics crime? Woody said that his wife was in horrible pain and he gave her some of his muscle relaxers. Is that a narcotics crime?
4: Yes.
3: Don't share prescriptions. And I'm using fingers here. But when your wife is in pain and is a grown adult with someone who's taken that medication before, I'm on Woody's side.
4: Yes.
1: Don't share your drugs, though, is a medical thing, not a legal thing, right? It's not. No. Again, I go back to that's a narcotics crime.
4: It is.
1: All right. Well, that's dumb. And I don't.
3: We got bigger things going on.
1: I feel like you're going to be okay on this
4: one. It's a crime in some states. Have you ever seen those like pill boxes that people plan out with the days of the week on them?
1: Mm-hmm.
4: If you take your pill out of the prescription bottle and put it in one of those, that's a crime.
3: We're doing it right in this country.
1: Wait, now you're assuming Woody's right about that. That sounds wrong to me.
4: Moving prescription medication to a container other than the original pharmacy bottle is a violation of drug laws in several states.
1: Okay. All right. Well.
3: Well, Mexican Giovanni is going to call in any second.
1: I feel like we can get through this. I mean, right. Fascinating and not quite a fun fact is how I would qualify that, but also not important is also how I would qualify that. Now, I may be in bigger legal trouble as I got a ticket in the mail yesterday. Anybody ever have that happen?
4: Red light camera?
1: Essentially, although not technically a red light camera, what makes it more interesting, though, is that it was from New York City.
3: You haven't been there recently.
1: Oh, there you go, Chels. Good call. I have not. Not recently. I've never driven a car in New York City, to be specific.
4: God, why would you?
1: Although, apparently on June the 20th, they think I did. So I get a ticket in the mail, says, by the way, I owe them $50, and they say I was driving in the bus lane in New York City. And like a lot of cameras, they've got a picture.
3: Now, my first thought is, this is a scam.
1: My thought, too. And so, man, did I have to spend a lot of time trying to figure out, was it a scam or not? Because the letter was from the New York City Department of Finance. And I thought, well, that's made up. Nobody has the Department of Finance. But as I've discovered, they do. And that is the legitimate department. And after 30 plus minutes of trying to figure out, is this a scam on me or are they getting scammed? Who's getting scammed? And et cetera. So the photo is of a car and the license plate is the same letters and numbers as the license plate, oddly, on the car that we got from my mom when

0: she passed away, which is now my car. By the way, rolling big in my 17-year-old Camry. So that's what it is.
1: Even stranger.
0: Same make as well. It's also a Toyota in the photo.
1: It's a popular car.
0: But not, and the photo's a little blurry, but it 99% sure not the same make or model. I guess it's a Toyota, and but it's not the same model. And the license plate, same letters and numbers, but
1: different state.
0: Clearly looks to me like a New York license plate. Now, what? My mom's car has a North Carolina license plate. Mm. So
1: I think
0: after spending 45 minutes concerned that this is just some sort of clerical error, my guess caused by AI or someone. It's not a person, I don't think.
1: What do you do? What's your recourse?
0: So then you got to go online and you got to dispute it.
1: Again, I'm already upset for you. You shouldn't even be in this position.
2: Why exactly. Wouldn't it default to a New York search?
0: Great. Great question. Because if I have the same letters and numbers on my plate, but it's a North Carolina plate, as the New York plate, you would assume since this happened in New York, they would first look at New York.
2: Yeah, that would be.
0: But somehow they sent a traffic ticket to North Carolina.
1: Do you feel like you could work up a class action lawsuit?
0: I just, my biggest concern, honestly, I feel like once this is sorted, and it will, I feel like it will get fixed eventually, but it's the time that you have to put in to defend yourself against something that's ridiculous. And my fear is that more and more and more of this is happening because there's not someone to sort of gatekeep idiocy. And I know that's always happened, but probably just a mistake that some sort of AI system is creating.
1: But it's unacceptable.
0: Well, that sounds fun to say, but what are you supposed to do? It's like you've got 30 days to dispute this, or you know, a warrant goes out for your arrest.
1: Think about our older people who maybe don't have the Google skills that you do and are just either going to pay it or not pay. They're bigger problems.
2: First day, pick out the biggest guy in the yard and fight him.
0: Okay.
1: Okay. Is this a prison joke?
0: Hang on, let me write this down.
2: And watch out for your cornhole, bud.
0: Biggest guy, fight, protect cornhole. Okay. 704-FEZ-3200, appreciate your calls. We can get to some of that in a second. I'm curious if this has happened. I'm like, is this, because I thought, scam for me, no mistake. Still not 100% sure, but you're welcome to contribute, and maybe there's a way that somebody can be protected against this.
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4: Booking.com is the easiest way from a day surrounded by noise to a stay surrounded by nature. 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
1: We got one of those traffic camera tickets in the mail. And then I would ask you, you ever get one from a place you've never driven? Because that's what happened to me yesterday. Got a ticket in the mail that said that I had driven in the bus lane illegally in New York City, which is something that I not only wasn't doing on June 20th, but have never driven in New York City. And so spent about an hour of my life last night trying to figure out, A, if I was getting scammed, if New York City was getting scammed, or if I just needed to dispute a mistake. I feel like it's the latter, but I'm not 100% sure yet, but that's what I did.
2: Funny enough, my dad got one about a couple months back, also from New York. However, the picture showed a vehicle nothing like his, and the plates did not match either. So it might be AI. Who knows? Y'all have a great day.
1: Yeah, the numbers and letters matched on the plate, but I'm 99% sure that the plate was a New York plate, whereas the plate on my mom's car is a North Carolina plate.
3: We know it's wrong because you know you weren't there.
1: Yeah,
4: how did
1: but
4: they
1: it
4: get...
1: was curious, and it's fascinating, and you wonder, is this going to keep happening?
4: Mm-hmm. How did they get his dad's information if the plate numbers were wrong? Did they just randomly pick somebody?
1: It's just a mistake. I mean, things happen, I guess. I don't know. But then sometimes there's something else at play.
5: Hey, the license plate thing happened to me too multiple times. I had a trailer tag, AT-something, on a little utility trailer, and I got multiple bills for tolls in Michigan and Virginia, and the picture that showed up was a tag number with the same number, and I got the bill, I don't know, a half a dozen times or more, always had to dispute it, ended up having to turn that tag in and get a new one so it would quit happening.
1: That's some sort of other issue, I guess. I don't even know what that would be.
3: I don't either.
4: What a pain.
1: Unless there's someone with the same numbers and letters on a tag from another state who keeps racking up violations in other states. That's the only thing that would even explain that to
3: me. So no one's missed anything yet.
1: Tolls or whatever, yeah. But I mean, that... I don't know what to make of that.
4: Mm-mm. I love AI. I think it's flawless.
1: I mean, people make mistakes too, but who knows? Like he said, I don't know if that's AI or something else. It's certainly somebody not paying attention or something that is set up and doesn't work properly. So that's the way I like stuff. It's fun. 704, but it makes your life easier.
4: Said nobody. Said nobody.
1: I mean, it does sometimes. Let's be honest. However, then it creates all these other problems that never existed. 704-FEZ-3200, talkback button available as well.
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1: Appreciate your calls.
2: 2 years ago, I actually got sued. I got a letter in the mail from some legal company that said I was being sued for negligently injuring somebody, again, in New York City that I hadn't been to in several years. Turned out it was an error on the part of New York State. I had turned in a license plate a couple of years before on an old truck, and it still resolved back to me in their system. So that's what it ended up being, but it ended up costing me a couple hundred bucks with a lawyer to get it taken care of. Have a good one.
1: I don't get that. That's crazy. This came up because I got a ticket in the mail yesterday saying that I was driving in the wrong lane in New York City. I've never driven in New York City, and it's not my car, but the numbers and letters on the license plate match a plate that I own.
3: I wonder if they went to every state and tried to line it up and say, hey, do you guys have a plate like this? All right, we'll send it shotgun approach.
1: In his case, he said he had turned in a plate a few years earlier, but somehow it resolved back to him when that plate was involved in an issue. Do they reissue a plate?
3: I bet they do, because you sort of run out of numbers eventually, right?
1: I don't think so. They shouldn't be.
4: Right.
1: That's why you turn it in, right?
3: I like to look at things from, you know, glasses half full. There's somebody who's worse at their job than us.
1: I don't know. That person
3: is in New York State.
1: I feel like you're taking some liberties there that may not be accurate. That can't be possible. It is the Woody and Wilcox Show, and it's Friday. One of our traditions has been on hiatus a little bit lately. We've got a nice batch and a lot of new stuff on Fun with Golf Audio. And you don't have to be a golf fan. You just have to sort of be a middle schooler at heart. We're going to dig into that coming up next.
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1: That's been too long. We've had a little hiatus. Not really intentional. But we haven't had any fun with golf audio for a while. And if you're new for some reason, you certainly don't have to be a golf fan. You really just have to be a middle schooler at heart, or at least mentally. This is stuff taken out of context from the broadcast of golf tournaments that just sounds dirty.
2: And that is thick down there, probably 5 inches or so. 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

0: badly trying to get in the hole. The entire hole, and Aaron Baddeley stops the bleeding. Aaron Baddeley.
1: Yuck.
2: Yeah, there's a lot. And finally.
0: What an effort.
1: Right above the hole. Firm, obviously, but starting to get almost crusty.
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1: Well, as you're playing out for the weekend, maybe you're somebody who looks at movies that are coming out. I mean, you probably can't have missed it. The live-action Moana is out with The Rock, among others. But the one that caught my eye was the streaming premiere of a Stephen King movie, The Long Walk. This actually was the first book that Stephen King ever wrote. It wasn't the first one published. That was Carrie. But The Long Walk, he started writing when he was in college in the 60s. And it starts streaming today on HBO Max. And it is described as a horror movie. A guy trying to survive an annual contest where 100 men are forced to walk until only one of them is left alive. Mark Hamill also stars as the guy in charge of the death squad. It's a post or a dystopian sort of post-war thing. And it's a contest where these guys have to walk if they go beneath a certain speed, if they, you know, sit down or X yeah. number of times, then they get shot.
2: I feel like I've seen all of Stephen King's movies. I've read several of his books. I grew up with it. My mom loved it. And I don't think I can do this one. I think this is too much.
1: This one he wrote, because again, it was his first one. He wrote with a pseudonym. His name was Richard Bachman as the author in this movie called, or in this book called The Long Walk. So it's streaming on HBO Max. As of today, so if you aren't like Chelsea and think you may want to see it. The other one that I thought was interesting is the wide release of the movie called The Invite. This is Seth Rogen and Olivia Wilde playing a married couple who host their neighbors for dinner, who are played by Penelope Cruz and Edward Norton. They want to bring the neighbors over partly because they need to complain to them about the loud noises that they're making during relations.
3: Mm.
1: And then it unexpectedly takes a twist.
2: That sounds dark.
3: No, it's in a positive way. I think okay. They want to have a foursome.
1: I don't know.
2: They're
1: not
2: going to
3: don't confuse them. They're not like, and you're going on a long walk.
1: I don't know what happens. I mean, there is some information out there, obviously.
2: I don't know.
1: You want a spoiler, you can look it up.
2: So I'm very skeptical about the casting.
1: Why are you skeptical about the casting?
2: Because I don't feel like Seth Rogen and Olivia Wilde would actually be in a relationship together.
1: How dare you?
2: It has nothing to do with necessarily looks. It's personality and everything else. So we'll see if they can act their way into it. Mm. Same thing with Edward Norton and Penelope Cruz.
3: That one makes more sense.
2: A little bit.
3: Me.
2: A little bit. But I mean, we'll see. All great actors. So.
1: By the way, we did find out that Woody may not be going with the whole family to see Jackass tonight, as was planned. Sadly, his wife is under the weather.
3: Yep.
1: She actually had to leave work yesterday because she was under the weather.
3: She was sent home from work. She was trying to gut it out because that's how tough she is.
1: Okay, sorry. I wasn't trying to degrade your wife. I'm just saying she had to leave work because there was so much pain. And they believe, Woody does, because he Googled it, she may have a kidney stone. So there's something going on at Woody's house. You know, the gallbladder issue. And then he was told that he has a tumor only dogs get. Now his wife has to leave work because she may have something going on inside too.
3: I don't have a tumor that only dogs get.
1: Well, okay? Dogs and some humans who maybe resemble dogs.
2: Are we certain that Cynthia is not just faking this whole thing to get out of the Jackass family movie night?
1: That's a good point. I didn't think of that. What a long play.
3: Way to victim blame.
1: I don't think that's victim blaming, is it?
3: I don't think so.
1: You're using the term wrong in this case. That'd be a hell of a play, even risking her job at work just so she wouldn't have to see Jackass. That's a good story. Maybe Stephen King will write a book.
3: Just so
1: about
3: she
1: that.
3: Wouldn't have to spend time with me.
1: Well, there's that too. Yeah, I mean, it could be both. I don't know which one it is. 704-FEZ-3200. There's also the talkback button available to you as well.
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1: I realize that if you're not a hockey fan, there's a story out there that I'm sure you haven't seen, and it actually has almost nothing to do with hockey, but is fascinating for multiple reasons. So Carolina Hurricanes win the Stanley Cup this year, and as a Carolina Hurricane fan, that was awesome. Yep. As far as we're concerned. But the controversy comes when the owner decided to have his wife's and his five kids' names engraved on the Stanley Cup. So if you're not somebody who follows at all, this is a unique thing in hockey where you win the ultimate crown in the NHL. That means winning the Stanley Cup. Everybody on the team, quote unquote, gets their name engraved. And it's been this way for years and years and years and years. So when you look at the Stanley Cup, there's all these names that are engraved on it. But of course, there are rules and regulations. It can't be, 300 names. They have to have guidelines as to who's allowed to get your name engraved. And by the way, one of those rules, for example, is you have to have played in half of the team's games or suited up in uniform for a finals game. If you haven't met those criteria, and there was a guy who played 38 games with the Canes this year, but not 41, didn't get his name on the cup.
2: That's ridiculous.
1: Meanwhile, the owner, his wife, and their five young children get their names.
3: The youngest is seven, so it's not like they are working in the front office.
2: No. Are we missing something? Because that just feels so gross to me.
3: Not the first time, by the way. This happened last year when the Florida Panthers won and the owner added his wife and their three children. Tampa Bay Lightning did it in 2021, when the owner had his then wife, Penny's name engraved.
2: They're not even married anymore?
3: No.
2: Can you get that erased and put somebody else's on there?
1: One of the things that chaps a lot of people is the equipment manager did not get his name on there, and he's been with the organization since 1976. With them when they were the Hartford Whalers, and then they moved to Raleigh to become the Carolina Hurricanes.
2: Okay.
1: He did not get on the cup.
2: You're making this worse. Even if it had been his first year as equipment manager, his name should be on there.
3: What do you think? Equipment is important in hockey?
2: Well, they do other... I happen to know an equipment manager in the NHL. They do other things, too. But integral to the success of your team. I'm super fired up. Why are there people who are okay with this?
1: So what do you mention? A couple... It's happened before, but it doesn't happen a lot. And it's funny when you look back through. For example, it says in 1984, the Edmonton Oilers won, and their owner put the name of his father, Basil Pocklington, on the cup.
2: Wow.
1: I'm going to tell you this right now. I want to put Basil Pocklington on the cup just because of the name, even if I didn't know him.
2: Yeah, well,
1: that's fantastic. Mm-hmm. But so it does happen. But then when you realize that it also means somebody like the 50-year, long equipment manager doesn't get his name on it, that doesn't seem right at all.
3: By the way, that Basil Pocklington is no longer on the Stanley Cup. Since it's an engraving, they went back and put X's through his name.
1: That's happened before as well. There was a guy who was the video coordinator for the Chicago Blackhawks when they won in 2010. His name was on the cup. And then later, he was accused of sexually assaulting a player.
3: Oh.
1: And they went back and put X's through his name on the cup. So weird things happen, I guess, is my point to that.
2: When you get a divorce, does that person's name get X'd?
1: Great question.
2: Could.
1: I don't know. I don't know who makes that call.
3: You just put one X because now she's your ex?
1: Listen, save it for Basil Pocklington.
2: Is there nobody around you who's like, this is a bad look, and maybe you're a terrible person on the inside, but let's not tell everybody in America that.
3: No.
1: I don't know. He is worth $2.3 billion, the owner. So.
2: Oh, that makes it okay.
1: No, I don't say it makes it okay, but it's hard to find somebody who's going to tell you the right thing.
2: There are some billionaires who still have souls.
3: Name one.
2: Who's your favorite? My favorite billionaire is Sarah Blakely, and she would never, ever have done that. Yours?
1: I didn't know we had favorite billionaires.
3: I got a ton with
1: Is there a list? Can I choose from the list? Because I don't know that I know everybody.
3: Jeff Bezos' ex.
2: Mackenzie Scott.
3: Yes.
2: Yep, she's great as well. She would never have done that.
1: I like that you just casually dropped, I know an equipment manager in the NHL, as if that was something that could just go unnoticed. That's just a fun fact. You're like, I actually know an equipment manager
2: right.
1: in the NHL.
2: Well, I didn't want people to think I was speaking out of turn. But I mean, I have some inside info on what an equipment manager does.
1: Look at me. Chelsea, I read books and I know an NHL equipment
3: Can't
1: manager.
3: Hide radio money. My God. Did you meet him at the club?
2: He worked with Frank at what Sears.
1: Team? What team?
2: The Flyers. He just got hired by them. He's not gross. Happy about it either because I hated the Flyers growing up, but it's a great job, so he's dealing with it.
1: Doesn't count.
2: Look, when you start working at the Sears at the main mall as a 15-year-old and you make your way up to that position, good for you.
1: All right, look, I didn't know his manager was here on the show with us for crying out loud.
3: Are you his agent?
2: Yeah, I am. No, it's a big deal.
1: She's engraving his name on the table right now.
2: Yes. His name's not on that trophy someday.
1: Doesn't count because the Flyers. 704-FEZ-3200. Talkback button available to you as well.
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1: You mentioned in a previous segment, we were talking about how there's a lot of controversy surrounding the engraving of the Stanley Cup. Anybody who's familiar at all with hockey knows it's a huge deal, and you win the Stanley Cup like the Carolina Hurricanes did, and the team gets their names engraved on the cup. That's pretty much where most people stop thinking about it. However, of course, there are limitations. Each team is only allowed to have, I believe it's 55 names engraved on the cup. And then there are rules about, hey, if you only played a partial season, do you still get your name on it? Where does that cut off? Meanwhile, the Canes owner engraved his wife, and their five kids' names on the cup. So that's seven of the 55 spots right there. There was a guy who played 38 games this year for the Canes, didn't get his name on. There was the equipment manager who's been with them for like a half a century.
2: Yeah.
1: Also didn't get his name on, but the owner and his wife and their five kids did. Through that, by the way, Chelsea shared her list of her favorite billionaires, but we can get back to that in a second.
3: First of all, Chelsea, until Sarah Blakely wins the Stanley Cup, you don't know what she'll do with it. So let's pump the brakes. Second of all, I watched probably 70 games a year for 9 years of that team miss the playoffs. Can I get my name on the cup? What's up, Tom? Holler at me.
1: There ought to be something like that, maybe. Maybe not. But, I mean, you know, if you could prove that you went to every game for 20 years or something, you know, or there's a contest where you do get your name on the... I don't know.
2: Right.
1: It'd be better than your owner's five kids.
2: If you bought a ticket to a game and you win that season, you go into a lottery and you get, if they win the cup, your name gets on it.
1: It's an interesting twist. I don't know. I don't know that then, how would you... There's a lot that goes into that. And yes, Chelsea did say that Sarah Blakely, is that her name? Is she? I don't even know.
4: You should.
1: Spanks? Okay, I did know. Look at me knowing something.
4: It's probably because I've told you my favorite billionaires before.
1: Well, you've never said my favorite billionaire, but you've talked about her before. Yes.
2: Behind the scenes, before the show, she makes us recite the list of her favorite billionaires.
4: I'm just saying, she takes her employees on vacations and things like that.
1: Why is she your favorite billionaire?
4: I like her story. From the very beginning, she really, really hustled. She was selling fax machines, I believe this is in Atlanta back in the early 90s, to businesses. And you got to go and research it. But she's given away a lot of her money. She's a part of that club that's, you know, with Warren Buffett and others. I follow her online. She still does a lot of great things, and she treats her employees really well.
1: If you're still selling fax machines, is it the opposite of that? I feel like
2: No, we've talked about, there's a lot of medical facilities out there that still use the fax machine.
1: I know, but if you're selling them, I feel like you're part of the problem.
4: Well, this was a long time ago.
1: You know, I get it. I understand. It was when fax machines really were something. But now there are some businesses that are still using fax machines, and it's so annoying.
4: Again, medical field.
1: And I feel like they should not be selling them to those people. It's sort of like you're a drug dealer at this point, mm-hmm. and you need to cut them off.
4: I also like the...
1: Right. If somebody don't sell you a fax machine, you can't then tell me, well, we're going to need to have that document faxed over. I'm like, no, you're not.
4: So if we stop selling them, it'll end the problem.
1: Correct. That's where I'm going.
2: I like where you're going. Somebody has to intervene.
1: Yes. There needs to be some sort of intervention with the fax machine stuff.
2: Cold turkey.
1: All right. Well, whoever does that, if you become a billionaire, you're now my favorite billionaire. 704-FEZ-3200. Talkback button available as well.
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1: and probably
0: double check the plates.
1: Right? That's how they make it better, is trial and error, I guess.
0: They're slow to do it.
1: Hang on.
2: Hey, first time calling. My husband got a ticket from New Jersey in North Carolina with his vanity plate, which is related to a New York football team. And the picture on the bill clearly showed it was a New Jersey vanity plate that got the ticket, but he has a North Carolina plate, but the bill ended up here. And he had to dispute it, and he didn't have to pay. But even if the picture clearly shows it's New Jersey, it ended up in North Carolina. Thanks. Bye.
1: Yeah, I mean, I think that's exactly what happened to me.
0: I don't understand.
1: I love that she threw in, by the way, though, that her husband has a New York football team vanity plate. I don't know exactly what we're talking about there, but something like what, Bills suck or something? That's Woody at iHeartMedia, by the way.
3: I did not say that. I was going to make a Jets joke because it's either the Bills or the Giants, because ain't nobody getting a vanity plate of the Jets.
1: Well, unless it's a negative. Like I'm saying, it could be a negative. I'm not mad at you, Bills fans. That was the first thing that came to my head. I don't know why.
0: It's just, again, if you're making these mistakes and you can't see, like, this is a plate for a different state, we have to do those captchas for everything. So if that technology exists, why can't it be used somehow with this?
1: Fair question.
3: Nobody can answer that.
0: I get really upset when I feel like there's a solution to a problem and no one seems to be invested in fixing it.
1: Well, Chelsea, that would cost money and we don't have any money. So we just allow things to fester.
3: Look, if we send the ticket, they may pay it and then we get money and then we can fix the problem.
1: There was a guy earlier who said he called to try and dispute, was on hold. They ended up hanging up, so he just paid it. And so to some level, that is a scam, even if it's not an intentional scam. And they're like, well, maybe somebody will pay it. 704-FEZ-3200, talkback button available as well. I'm not mad at you, Bills.
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1: And we'd had a few weeks of hiatus on our fun with golf audio this summer. But it's back with a lot of new ones. If you're new to the show, this is not something that you have to be a golf fan for. It's stuff taken out of context from the broadcast. And just because we have the mentality of middle schoolers, we point and giggle at stuff that sounds dirty out of the broadcast.
2: And that is a thick down there, probably 5 inches or so.
3: You can see it's definitely got his attention, taking a couple extra looks.
1: Take a picture, it lasts longer.
4: Right.
2: Ooh, a little kiss off the stick there.
5: And he knew it was going to be ticklish.
1: I mean, the weekend's essentially here. Why not get a kiss off the stick?
6: Thick, juicy.
7: Now, I do not believe that this needs to be anything huge.
1: All right, got it.
2: And Harry Hall trying to pay off. And does.
1: So, lesson learned, when your name is Hall, H-A-L-L, and a British person says your name, it sounds like Hole. H-O-L-E.
2: Mm-hmm. And Harry Hall trying to pay off. And does.
1: We talked about it this week. There are a lot of Harrys in the UK. And apparently there are Harry Holes. And that I didn't know.
2: And Harry Hall trying to pay off. And does.
1: Probably a pretty easy childhood.
8: Taylor Pendrith. 17 inches.
1: All right. That's what we're doing. Is that the intro for the players now?
9: Yes.
1: I thought they did hometowns. I didn't know they did that.
2: It's a tiny target down there. And when it starts to leak, it's in your mouth.
1: What? Something about a target down there, and when it leaks, it's in your mouth. Or did you mean Harry Holes?
9: Yes.
2: That is remarkable right there. Just the fourth player today to get it on.
9: I mean, there's like 64 players in the tournament.
1: Yeah, but for four guys to get it on in one day is pretty solid.
2: Now look at that. He's starting it outside the hole, just dripping it down there. Mm.
7: Blowing right now, Johnson. There is trouble if it leaks.
1: Blowing right now, Johnson? Either she's talking to a guy named Johnson, or she's speaking oddly.
9: Nope, she's speaking to Johnson.
10: Aaron Baddeley trying to get in the hole. Yeah! He used the entire hole, and Aaron Baddeley stops the bleeding.
1: I don't think that's how that works. And finally, on this batch...
10: What an effort. Right above the hole. Firm, obviously, but starting to get almost crusty.
1: Yuck. Please. No hairy holes, no crusty holes. I'd like a ban on all of that.
9: Yep.
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folks swear the town is. 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

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Happy Friday. It's July 10th. It's Maria Melito with Pearl Jam. Here's Alive.

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0: the classic rock station, 98.9 KKZX. Glory Days from Bruce Springsteen. I was just reading some interview with Bruce, and he said that he will never retire. And we're happy about that. Good, Bruce. I hope you never do retire. This way, you're still around to make music and tours and all that good stuff.
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We're not going to take it from Twisted Sister. Well, once the weekend is behind us, Monday, A Grand in Your Hand returns. I'll have more information on that in just about 10 minutes. Here's Boston.

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1: Crazy Train from Ozzy Osbourne. I just find it so odd. Like, a lot of people don't use the post office anymore because we do a lot of stuff online, like paying bills and stuff like that. And then the post office, you know, complains that not many people are using mail anymore. But stamps keep going up and they don't let us know that stamps are going up. Maybe you heard about it. For some reason, I had no idea until I just read it. And I'm like, oh, I have to tell you this. So forever stamps are going up to 82 cents this coming Sunday. They're going up 4 cents. That's a big increase. But anyway, FYI. After

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Allie's heading out on a road trip, loves AC/DC, so here's your Dirty Deeds Done Dirt Cheap, and safe travels.

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1: I hope you're having a great Friday. 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Always thinking of sports, right? Here's Nirvana.

0: 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BTS, the Goo Goo Dolls, Muse, Weezer, Snoop Dogg, so many artists. 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
1: Well, I found this quite interesting. 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

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Cult of personality from Living Color. So, World Cup Ranch Dressing. Mm-hmm. That's what it's called. Because, you know, a lot of people who came to America for the World Cup are fascinated by ranch dressing. Because it's not out there outside of the States, right? Well, Hidden Valley has 6 summer jobs. So, for 6 people, you'll go to Europe and you'll create social media with ranch dressing, and you will be called, are you ready? A ranch ambassador. That's a very clever name.

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Carl left a message with the talkback mic, his favorite song from Led Zeppelin, Dazed and Confused.

0: 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Especially, like I said, you're heading out of town for the weekend. Well, we have preset buttons now. You can make us your first preset. We have the talkback mic. You can leave us a request or a message. We have playlists. We have podcasts. Mine's Maria's Mutts and Stuff. I just hit my 300th episode. Yeah, it always has to do with animal rescue, animal welfare, nature, or the environment. So it's a big, wide umbrella of topics. 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And so many more. We definitely have FIFA World Cup news, and we have iHeart Video podcasts, and so much more. 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

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Well, today's the big day for John Mellencamp. His tour kicks off. So here's Hurt So Good from John Mellencamp.

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Well, you know, we all dream about stuff that we wish we could buy or afford, right? Well, guess what? Starting Monday, a grand in your hand returns, and you'll have 9 chances a day to win $1,000. 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Here's Fleetwood Mac.

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Hope you're having a great Friday. I hope your work day isn't too stressful, or maybe you're even off this week. And today, well, good for you. Thank you. Here are the Red Hot Chili Peppers.

0: 98.9 KKZX. War Pigs from Black Sabbath. It's Maria Melito. So did you catch the Rolling Stones premiere of their album at midnight, Foreign Tongues? Well, if you caught it, good for you. Maybe you want to hear more, hear it again, or maybe you were sleeping, so you didn't catch it. Well, here is the deal. We're back at 7 o'clock tonight with the Rolling Stones and their 25th studio album, Foreign Tongues. We're going to play you the new album from beginning to end. So check it out. You'll hear songs like In the Stars, Rough and Twisted, and all the other songs. So celebrate with us and listen tonight at 7 right here. I got AC/DC coming up next.
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Dirty Laundry from Don Henley. Well, in case you missed it earlier, just a reminder, Forever stamps are going up this Sunday. I did not realize it until today, and that's why I'm sharing it with you, so you know as well. They're going up 4 cents to 82 cents as of this Sunday.

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come down from Bush or rise up once again. Jon Bon Jovi taking the stage this week at Madison Square Garden, first time in 4 years, and everybody said he sounded great.

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1: What we've got here is failure to communicate. 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Well, he gets it. I don't like it.

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It's coming back on Monday. 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

0: Once again, beginning to end, get ready for the iHeartRadio album premiere, Foreign Tongues, featuring new songs like In the Stars and Rough and Twisted. 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

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Come on, baby. It's almost a Friday night. I want all of it. From ZZ Top to the Cranberries, the Troubles in Northern Ireland, and Zombie.

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0: the classic rock station, 98.9 KKZX. Brian Adams with Run to You. Pink Floyd, Wish You Were Here, their ode to late founder Syd Barrett. An amazing thing happened on this date in 2010. Roger Waters and David Gilmour gave a surprise reunion performance benefit in Oxfordshire, England. They played Wish You Were Here, Comfortably Numb, and Another Brick in the Wall. I dare say the last time those two ever not only played together, but even spoke. As Gilmour said, so thrilled that we sold all of our publishing and everything to a company. Why? Not for the money, for the fact that I never have to deal with him or talk with him again. And, you know, sometimes, you know, one member of a band just goes out on the wing and, you know, one person's really political. Another person says, you know, the music should speak for itself. And that's a rift that can't heal easily.
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1: For Jerry and Hector, a rock and roll house painters, end of a long week, Linkin Park for you guys. 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